Hip hop and R&B, 100.3 The Beat. The kid from Rari Simmons, the bigger picture, Lil Baby on the way, 5 minutes. The man that's been scamming NFL players out of millions of dollars has been found dead. Let's discuss in 5 minutes. Stay close.

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9: Officers arrested.

0: Ferrari Simmons coming up 5 minutes. I have some Bird and Blue Mariah the Scientist, some obvious Chris Brown. Authorities in New Jersey are investigating after an alleged mastermind behind a scam targeting former NFL players was found dead in a swimming pool. Several athletes reportedly lost millions in the scheme, and questions remain unanswered. Have you ever been targeted by an online scam? Yes or no? I lost my credit card and someone ran it up on some gas. One time for American Express, they just took them all off. Back commercial free in 5 minutes. Ferrari Simmons, let's go.
1: The most.
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0: 50 L's Hip Hop and R&B, 100.3 The Beat. The Kid for Rory Simmons. Is it Love, Tyler on the way? It depends. Chris Brown, Bryson Tiller on the way. Auction items from Whitney Houston's life, including stage outfits, awards, and personal keepsakes, are going up for sale with proceeds benefiting her foundation. What's something that you want that you could buy from the Whitney Houston estate? 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What would you get from the Whitney Houston estate? Iconic stage outfits, personal items, those shades, those scarves. Get at me. It's Ferrari Simmons. Let's go.
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1: 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Dave Tim's on the way. 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

0: 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The Kid Ferrari Simmons, what's up? Got some Giveon, Jezebel, and I got some Mutt Leon Thomas on the way. 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
1: The Kid from Quarry, Simmons, No Limit, G-Eazy, Cardi B, A$AP Rocky in 5 minutes. Also, the man accused of scamming former NFL players out of millions of dollars has been found dead. Let's discuss in 5 minutes. Stay close. Too Hard for the Radio, Drake.

0: 100.3 to beat.
1: The Kid Ferrari Simmons coming up 5 minutes. I have some Bird and Blue Mariah the Scientist, some obvious Chris Brown. Authorities in New Jersey are investigating after an alleged mastermind behind a scam targeting former NFL players was found dead in a swimming pool. Several athletes reportedly lost millions in the scheme, and questions remain unanswered. Have you ever been targeted by an online scam? Yes or no? I lost my credit card and someone ran it up on some gas. One time for American Express, they just took them all off. Back commercial free in 5 minutes. Ferrari Simmons, let's go.
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100.3 The Beat. The Kid Ferrari Simmons. Sensational Chris Brown on the way. Rain Dance Dave Timms on the way. This is my joint right here, though. Yay, Lauryn Hill. 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

0: BL's Hip Hop and R&B, 100.3 The Beat. The Kid from Rory Simmons, what's happening in? Is it Love, Tyler, on the way? It depends. Chris Brown, Bryson Tiller on the way. I will have to tell you about the coolest app ever. 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We got presets just like a car. And then I got a super cool podcast called The Ball Alert Show. You can make that your number two or three preset. How about that? You can have multiple presets, okay? But got to get us and take us wherever you go. 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Ferrari Simmons, back commercial free in 5 minutes. Is it Love, Tyler? On the way.
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0: In the kitchen, we ain't even make it to the master room.
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Whoa, whoa, whoa, whoa.

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0: 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Shout out to the people listening in St. Charles. 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

0: 100.3 The Beat STL's ultimate source for hip hop and R&B. The Bag One Stack One Rack is coming back at you, and I know it's been a hectic weekend, but guess what? We got some cash coming back, y'all. Just make sure to tune back in tomorrow, 9 a.m. sharp, every hour. And those keywords in your shots win. The reason you got to do it every hour is because every hour is a separate $1,000 you can win. So I'm going to have a winner at 9, then 10, 11, 12, 1. Just enter every single keyword you hear, because that's going to up your chances and enter you every hour for the shot to win $1,000. Stay tuned, guys. Zeddy Will up next and Yay on the Way.
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1: 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Two Geminis on a track is lethal. One is my Gemini twin, my birthday twin, Lauryn Hill. Right now, I can't wait from Ye. I'm Miss Lauryn Hill. I got you swirled up next.

0: SEO's ultimate source for hip-hop and R&B 100.3, The Beat. Apparently, the Fugees, most likely just Lauryn Hill and Wyclef Jean, because I believe Pras Michelle has legal issues right now, they are set to release new music. Now, I don't know what sparked this revelation, but new music, again, from my birthday twin Lauryn Hill. We're both born May 26th. Hey, gang. I ain't mad at it, all right? So stay tuned. Jacquees is on the way. This is a new song. It's called Look Back. I got Chris after that.
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3: Let it clap, let it clap. 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

0: 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I listen to Youngboy, too. And all of his, in the songs, he be rapping hard. Hard AF. But why, when he talks, does he talk so softly, is the question. It's like the Mike Tyson syndrome. Like, is that what it is? We'll get into Hurricane Wisdom. I got that Barbie doll up next. I'm going to add to that. It's Ashley with two E's.
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0: 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All right, just make sure to watch it on Hulu and Disney Plus, September 18th and 19th. Yes, it's Cardi. Yes, it is Snoop Dogg, and so many more from different genres going to hold it down at our iHeartRadio Music Festival. Stay tuned. We got Isaiah Rashad and Mariah up next.
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0: SEO's ultimate source for hip hop and R&B, 100.3 The Beat. The Cash at $1,000, got your name on it, but we only do it weekdays. We try to give you some time off. That's crazy. You know why? Because I don't even get the time off, but we're trying to give you the time off from having to literally listen every dang day. So make sure to tune in tomorrow, 9 a.m. sharp every hour. Enter those keywords in your shot to win the bag. Stay tuned. We got Drake, Janice, STFU, and Leon Thomas up next.
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My husband was like, "What you want to do for dinner last night?" I was like, "Well, we can go to Costco and get Za and a Glizzy." And I ain't tripping. Even if it's got 21 Mariah's after that.

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1: Turn my headphone down a little bit. Yeah. Yeah. Yeah. Yeah. Yeah. Yeah. Yeah. Yeah. Yeah. Yeah.

0: SEO's ultimate source for hip-hop and R&B, 100.3 The Beat. I think that is peak millennial behavior when you don't even want to go out to eat anymore and go through the whole hubbub of waiting in line, waiting for a place to sit, waiting on the way. Like, let's just go to Costco. All right, that is peak millennial marriage right there. So that's you with 2E. Stay tuned. I got Kivion Jezebel up next. Plus, two Geminis on a song, One's My Birthday Twin, Ye and Lauryn Hill, I Can't Wait. It's on the way. It's Ashley with 2E's.
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0: 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If it's a bag, if it's a stack, if it's a rack, $1,000, got your name on it. Just come right back here tomorrow, 9 a.m. sharp. Every hour is going to be a separate $1,000 you can win. So obviously do one at 9, and then do one at 10, and then 11, and then so on and so forth. Because every hour I got a separate winner, so every hour is your next shot to win this money. All right, stay tuned. You got Isaiah Rashad, Same Trip up next. New music. Plus, Chris is trying to keep his money. We'll get into that next. It's Asher Tuiz.
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1: I used to think about immature things. 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Is this really your real phone number?

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Thorough as f- don't need your chest. 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Zodiac sign, it must be a Gemini moon, cause we about to go half. 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

0: 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Listen, Chris Brown gonna be on tour for the next 19 years. Okay, so because not only did he lose in the ruling with his former housekeeper that was mauled by his dog, he now has to pay her $13 million, then also paid nearly $1 million to her sister who was there when the whole incident happened, and then $50,000 to her husband, which I'm not sure why. But anyway, collectively, he owes pretty much $14 million, right? So the housekeeper is fighting to take his tour earnings so far, which I'm not sure how much his part of the pot is, but I do know that him and Usher have raised quite a pretty penny, and the tour is not even halfway over. So he might just be touring for the free. They trying to take all his earnings so far. We enjoy to do that to you. Eat $1,000. Come back tomorrow, 9 a.m. sharp, every hour. And those keywords in. My name's Ashley with Tweez. And it's Tyler. I got new Is It Love up next.
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1: Broadcasting from the Hip Hop Weekly Studios, I'd like to welcome you to another episode of Civic Cypher, where our mission is to foster allyship, empathy, and understanding. I am your host, Ramses Ja. Today's guest, Ami Horowitz, is an American conservative documentary filmmaker and activist. He is the writer, producer, and director of Ami on the Loose, a satirical short film series. He is also the host of a recent documentary, The Art of War, a look into the practices of the IDF. Ami recently went to Los Angeles Southwest College to ask students to take a blind taste test challenge to see if they learn, to see if they lean more Republican or Democrat. Ami, welcome back to the show, man. How you doing?
2: Oh, man, such a pleasure. Doing great. Always nice to see your face, either in person or on camera. Prefer in person, but I'll take on camera.
1: Yeah. No, I know what you mean, man. I miss you, man. Likewise. First off, you know, some housekeeping, man. How's your family? How's your mom doing?
2: Thank God, everyone is well.
1: Love
2: brothers
1: it.
2: Well, family's well. How about you?
1: Everybody's thriving over here, man. So for listeners who have maybe come to the show more recently, Ami is my brother. He is my brother that I have chosen. I believe that you probably reckon it the same way. I know that you feel the same way, but I'm not sure if you make if you would use the same language.
2: I would use the same exact language.
1: Okay, very good. Ami and I, it's sort of a running joke now, but Ami and I, we see the world in very different ways, and we disagree about much of our politics. But we have chosen to remain brothers throughout everything. And I think that we provide each other at least an additional aperture into what our political opposition looks like. So in this conversation, it's important to note that I'm talking with my brother and I love him. We are going to disagree. We are very passionate, I think, about how we feel. And at the end of this, we are going to still love each other. We've been on this path for some years now. Around here, we are very selective with the people that we have on as guests. Ami is an honored guest. And, you know, I just wanted to make sure everyone knew that. So, Ami, talk to me. I mentioned a bit about your film, the Blind Taste Test Challenge at the Los Angeles Southwest College. But, you know, bring our listeners into what happened on the campus, what you learned, what you saw, and maybe some of the conclusions. I know that this film was a little different at the end. Because you actually had a bit of a recap. So again, for folks that haven't seen it yet, bring everybody in.
2: Yeah, I'm so excited to have talked to you about this particular video. I mean, we've talked about a bunch of them, but this one in particular. And you and I have actually talked about this a little bit before. Mm-hmm. So it's kind of my view is that the dirty little secret of the Black community is they're a little more conservative than people think that they are. And I think that people, I think one of the driving forces for me and my political viewpoint has always been through the lens of faith and God. Mm-hmm. And that kind of led me down a certain ideological and political path, right? It kind of colors the way I view the world. Like everybody, you know, based on their lived experiences, that's the way they kind of view the lens of the world, which makes total sense. Use the word before aperture. It's a great word. And so much applies to this in particular. And the Black community is a community of great and deep faith. I think they're probably the single largest demographic that supports God. There's a percentage of the people who support God.
1: Sure.
2: And I think that's a lot of how they kind of view the ideological world. Obviously, there's no doubt. We all know that the Black community has voted Democrats for decades and decades. Very similar in a lot of ways, actually, the Jewish community, that actually Black people and the Jewish community supported Republicans after Lincoln because they viewed the Republican Party as a party of social justice.
1: Okay.
2: And what happened was after Roosevelt, Franklin Roosevelt, that kind of shifted actually in a similar time for both communities. I think the Black community maybe a little bit earlier moved toward the Democratic Party, but the Democratic Party had a lot of issues at the time also, right? A lot of the Southern Democrats, the Dixie Democrats, mm-hmm. were just among the most racist politicians that exist, even more the Republicans. Like, you know, again, it was a legacy of slavery. But over a period of time, around that time, the Black community moved away from the Republicans and moved toward the Democrats, particularly in the 60s, right? During Lyndon Johnson's time in particular, mm-hmm. They became pretty strong Democrats. Mm-hmm. And that has, nothing has changed. And in this video, when I went and I spoke to these young people in this community college, I chose a community college in particular, as opposed to going to like a larger four-year university. Mm-hmm. We could talk about that also, but I chose that really in particular. I asked, like, how do you guys view yourselves, Republican, Democrat? And there wasn't a single student who self-identified as Republican, right? Which wasn't surprising. And then we did the kind of this, like you said, the taste test. And I thought it was the sweetest video I've ever made. It was the reactions, which was so heartfelt and real and genuine, like their surprise, their shock in some cases, right? Mm. I thought it was really insightful and sweet and genuine, and really is one of my most favorite videos I have ever made. Sure. And one of my favorite videos, I've discussed it now a couple of times, not that many times, and every time I watch the video, it brings this big smile to my face, not just because, you know, I shade it to obvious toward, you know, that they show themselves to be more conservative than liberal. If you don't want to call Republican, Democrat, that also makes sense. The world has changed in terms of how people label themselves. But I thought just the reaction to it was so interesting and sweet and real. I love this video. Really, it was an important video to me.
1: Okay. I'm going to add to that around here we deal in data. And we deal with credible sources. And so, if I may, I will extend I will vouch for what it is people might see in the video, because I know, historically speaking, it to be true that you don't tailor or doctor your videos to suggest something that you might have come to the table like a preconceived notion. You don't edit people out who don't give you the answers that you don't want. You let it kind of fly. I mean, please feel free to let our listener know that. That's absolutely
2: some
1: true.
2: Of my best videos mm-hmm. are the ones where I came in, like, I always go with a preconceived notion.
1: Sure.
2: Just to be honest. Like, I'm always like, here's who I think this is going to shake down. Mm-hmm. Sometimes it doesn't. And I got to be honest.
1: And you don't doctor it. Yep.
2: Okay. I don't doctor. Look, I edit, right?
1: Yeah, of course, but you don't edit people out. I just want to make sure our listeners know that.
2: Everyone, the thrust of what you hear is what the thrust of of everyone I spoke
1: to
2: is.
1: So
2: some of the best videos are when I come in with a preconceived notion and what I get was different.
1: It was different from what you expected, sure.
2: Even most interesting.
1: Sure, absolutely.
2: That's really important to me that you hear and you see what I saw, felt.
1: Right, that's exactly what I'm saying. It's an honest, before we get too far, we want to do this again at the end, but let people know where they can find this video online.
2: Yeah, they can go to @AmiHorowitz on any of the social media apps.
1: Okay. Now, again, I said that to say that what you're looking at when you're looking at a film from Ami is something that is the real deal. It's not doctored to create a narrative that is not accurate. This is data. This is, you know, what Ami gets from the ground. So you can
2: anecdotal. It's anecdotal in the sense that, like, look, it's just the people I talk to, right? Sure, not the entire world.
1: No, I get it.
2: But data and anecdote together are powerful.
1: Okay, well, let's go with that. I just want to make sure, because there's a lot of content creators and a lot of people out there that make content, and they will edit out things that don't support what they want to say, and they will leave in the things that do say what they want or affirm what they believe or what they want to get off. And that's not what you're doing here. So I want our listeners to be able to trust that what they see is more or less what happened on the street. So that's, I appreciate you helping me share that with them. But you know, again, Ami would not be a friend of the show, and Ami would not be on the show so frequently. Ami would not be a person that I bounce ideas off and you know, get ideas from if Ami was not a credible journalist in his own right. And so that's my cosign for what it is you've done. With that said, of course, you're here sort of in the lion's den for me to challenge a lot of what it is that, you know, you have discovered, uncovered, you know, whatever. And so this is the conversation we want to have. So I took the liberty of kind of putting together the questions for folks who are not yet able to see the film, or, you know, maybe they're going to get to it at some point in the future. So I want to share the questions and sort of what I saw when I saw the film. So the first question, again, you're on a college campus, and it's a city college, a junior college.
2: Yeah.
1: So these are among the youngest of the young students that you're going to find at that level of, you know, education. First question, should women be able to get a late term abortion? I took the text exactly as you asked it, you know, to the participants. So should women be able to get a late term abortion? And it was sort of a yes, no question, and everyone answered accordingly. Should we spend more time and effort stopping illegal immigration, or less time? Okay, just as we're playing it as it lies. Should parents have more control over education, or less control over education? And you know, as you're listening, feel free to kind of formulate your own opinions, because this is an honest conversation as we have. Next question says, should there be generally higher taxes or generally lower taxes? Next one, should we generally have more policing or less policing? Again, the idea being that one answer would suggest that you might lean Democrat, at least in that area, and obviously the opposite answer. This is a binary, so you're going to get one answer that suggests that you have Democratic values, another one that suggests you have Republican or conservative values. Next question, should we allow children to medically transition? Next question, should we allow males to transition to females to compete in sports? And then finally, should we spend more money on social programs and have higher debt, or spend less money on social programs and less debt? And I apologize, there's actually, it looks like there might be more. Should someone show ID to vote? And I think that was the last one. Oh, sorry. More regulations and higher taxes to stop climate change, or less regulations and lower taxes to spur the economy? So these were the questions that were asked, and you, at the end, you compiled the answers from each individual person, and you let them know whether or not they actually align in terms of their answers with a Republican voter or with a Democratic voter. And again, the results, as you mentioned, they were surprising. Everybody seemed like they were having a good time. The individuals that took the test, they seemed very shocked. And some of them said, you know, comments like, man, I really need to rethink this, or, you know, all that sort of stuff, right? Do I have it right? Did I paint a full
2: enough? Yeah, and I specifically included the exact question.
1: Had the same question.
2: Yeah, so people can say, like, look, I think you shaded it one way or the other. And that's mm-hmm. totally fair. Mm-hmm. But I wanted everyone to know exactly what I asked mm-hmm. so they had context and they can make their own decision whether or not they think that's actually. Look, some Democrats will say to me, well, wait, I believe in more policing and less policing, so why is that a Republican notion? That's totally fair. Mm-hmm. And I'm obviously it's generalization for the most part.
1: Yeah, of course.
2: But that, I wanted people to hear the entire question, and they can make their own decision on whether or not they agree that that's more Republican gotcha. Or Democrat.
1: Now, before we get into the weeds here, I want to know what you expected when you went to this camp. And I think that our listeners should know kind of what you expected, because you're a person that deals in, I mean, you have conversations related to politics professionally and, of course, personally. And this is like, this is your bag, man. You're in your bag. So what did you went to this college intentionally? You talked to these students intentionally. What was your expectation? We know that you were surprised, but what did you think was going to happen?
2: So I suspected that it was going to be majority Republican. Like, I guess if we talked to, you know, 50, 20 people, my if you asked me to take a guess, I'd probably say, like, my guess would be 12, 13, like a majority, but not an overwhelming majority. Mm-hmm. And I specifically went to a community college on purpose. because I do feel that when kids who go to a community college, and it doesn't matter if you're white or black or, you know, what your background is, mm-hmm. I think there's less of a focus.

0: focus when it comes to what you're learning on ideology from either side, because you're there to get education, and a lot of times you're there for 2 years. They're just 2 year colleges, so you're moving on from there. I think they're less steeped in doctrine, less steep in politics.
1: That's fair.
0: I think they're more like, hey man, you're just here for education and all the other stuff. Wait till you go to UCLA or Berkeley or the other schools.
1: Then
0: ideology will come into the place.
1: Right.
0: So I chose that specifically. I think that was a good idea. But yeah, I assumed majority, but not an overwhelming majority. That's why I thought coming in.
1: Okay. And then your results surprised you. So it was an overwhelming majority or?
0: I think it was every single person.
1: Every single person. Okay, good.
0: I think without a question.
1: Okay. So, real quick, Ami Horowitz is here with us today. Ami is an American conservative documentary filmmaker. He is a dear friend of mine and a friend of the show, of course. And we're talking about a recent film he made, having gone to Los Angeles Southwest College to ask students to take a blind taste test challenge to see if they lean more Republican or Democrat. As Ami just mentioned, the ready assumption was that, you know, most people would say that they were Democrat, and ultimately after the challenge would end up learning that they held more conservative beliefs, and Ami was pleasantly surprised to learn that that was indeed true. Now, I want to go through these quickly. We don't have to take too much time, but I made some notes, and I've campaigned them. I've had a few days to kind of sit with this. And I want to challenge this. I love what you said about, hey, you can talk to a Democrat and say, hey, do you want more or less policing? And a Democrat might say more policing and have, you know, Democratic values across the board and still want more policing. That doesn't necessarily or in and of itself mean that a person it has a conservative or a Republican belief. And I realize that you're painting with broad strokes and this is content creation and so forth. But I do have to go ahead.
0: Yeah, no, I'm saying you have to
1: absolutely
0: a short video, and I totally acknowledge that there's always some deficiencies when you
1: sure.
0: paint the broad brush,
1: sure.
0: But you get the general gist.
1: Oh yeah, yeah, and now you know me, I'm going right for the deficiencies. So
0: I love it. No, I love it, man. So, I'm here.
1: Let me stretch. Let me get ready to get into it. Okay, all right, let's go to the first one. Should women be able to get a late-term abortion? That was the question. Should women be able to get a late-term abortion? Here, I witnessed people. It seemed to me like there was an emotional response. Indeed, to a lot of these questions. A lot of these questions. People, they had these strong reactions. Ooh, that's a good one. You know, that sort of thing, right?
0: They were so thoughtful about
1: right,
0: they didn't
1: right.
0: like jump to an answer like, oh, you know what? Let me marinate. I think one. Mm-hmm. Let me marinate on this. Mm-hmm. I love that. That's, you know, they took it seriously. Mm-hmm. They didn't take it as a joke, and I really appreciated that.
1: Yeah, yeah, absolutely. And that's what you said it better than I could. That's more or less what I was trying to say. So again, the question: should women be able to get a late-term abortion? I think, and again, I've campaigned. This isn't just in my head, but I think that this sort of ignores the question as stated across the board to all the folks. It ignores that late-term abortions, generally speaking, they only take place when something significant has happened or there's significant risk to the baby or to the mother, some complication with the pregnancy. Typically, a person does not get pregnant, get to the point where they know that they're pregnant, and then get to the end of it. By then, they've picked out a name. They have, like, you know, they're excited for their baby to come. So generally speaking, when that happens, it's not, you know what, I'm 7 months and I just don't really, I'm not feeling it anymore. That's not the majority of late-term abortions that take place. Typically, it's a very sad thing, right? So to ask that question in that way, should women be able to get a late-term abortion? I think it ignores the reality and what the data suggests is really taking place in that chapter of a pregnancy. Furthermore, it's not often the case that a woman will wait to the third trimester. But what I think we've seen with the Supreme Court sort of sending this decision down to the states. Now southern states get to legislate from the Bible, right? Where they believe in, like, miracles, and they believe that the will of God said the baby should, you know, whatever, and it You know, we don't know if the fetus is not going to be viable long term, if there's significant risk to the mother. How do you value one over the other? That sort of thing. And the states are doing this from the Bible and instead of case by case basis between a woman, her husband often enough, or the father of the child, and their medical provider, right? And so rather than taking a pragmatic approach to medicine that's based in science and data and so forth, these southern states will legislate from the Bible, as they often do. And that leaves a lot to be desired. I want to put it mildly because I realize that the show is broadcast.
0: That's putting it very mildly.
1: Right. And again, to simply ask if a woman should be allowed to get a late-term abortion, it almost frames the question as if it's like simply a choice. Again, which largely isn't true. It's usually a choice that is a cavalier one. And to align a response of no with Republicans, I think that might ignore the complexities of the politics surrounding the issue. Democrats, generally speaking, think the issue should be, a decision between a woman and her healthcare provider. And Republicans believe that it's an issue for the state. And I think that the more appropriate question to ask is, should this decision be between a woman and a healthcare provider, or should this decision be between the state and a woman? And I think that in that question, you might get some more precise responses that A, align more ideologically speaking with Democrats and Republicans, and B, you still get the emotional response from the folks that are doing the taste test challenge. You get everything that you need there, but you also get a sense of how people arrive at their conclusions and why. And I know that it's not a much longer question. In fact, I think it's the same amount of letters I or words rather, because I did this because I'm like, how do I say this to Ami? Because I know that's a good faith question on your end, but it's I don't think it's as simple as should women be able to get late term abortions? Yes or no? Yes means that you're a Democrat. No means you're a Republican. And again, I know that that's not the point. This isn't purely scientific. This is just to let people know that there's a different paradigm to which they could align themselves with if they so chose. However, yeah. I just wanted to submit that to you and see what you thought before we move to question two.
0: Totally fair. And I'll say this. So I chose that the wording specifically. So had I changed the wording to should we make illegal a late-term abortion that's by choice and not a medical issue, I would submit to you that 100, every single person I spoke to would say no. My guess is, and that's a guess, I don't know, it wouldn't have been like, I think that abortion question was, I don't remember all the numbers, but I think maybe it was like 60% were against it and 40% were for it. Had I changed the language, say, it, by choice, it would have been overwhelmingly yes. I left it a little bit open so they could also say, look, it includes all things, including if there were medical issues. Now, my personal opinion is that if a woman has a late-term abortion and her life is on the line, and I'm a pretty moderate on abortion, no question that abortion should be legal, right? That's my belief. It's actually a very Jewish belief. Mm. I'll push back on one thing.
1: Please.
0: A couple. But one thing in particular is that, and by the way, and not that you, I mean, it's hard. I assumed you were right before I did actually research on this for a different issue a couple of years ago, mm-hmm. that when you said that the vast majority of late-term abortions are not choice, like, hey man, you know what, I'm 6 months in, I don't want to do this, and that for medical reasons, I thought the same thing. So I wish I had it on me. I can look it up maybe over the break. A study was done by, I think it's called the Haymaker Institute. It's a pro-abortion, probably the biggest pro-abortion think tank in the country. Mm. And they did analysis for a few thousand women who got late-term abortions about what your choices were. And shockingly, and I was shocked, the majority of women who got the abortions did it by, it was not a medical reason. It was, I broke up with my boyfriend or husband. I realized the abortion clinic is too far away from my house. Actually, things that were, I don't want to say trivial or cavalier, you said, which is a great word. It turned out, and again, I wish I had the data in front of me because the data is really important, but this institute called, and I'll look it up in the break, the Haymaker Institute, it's a big pro-abortion clearly, Institute did say that it did. They were surprised also that it was a majority. It wasn't an overwhelming majority, but it was a majority of women who did it by choice. Having said that, I don't want to take away the choice of any woman who wants to get an abortion for medical reasons, because that is, I think, sacrosanct, and I think it's important. And you're right. The language that I used was very broad, but broad on purpose.
1: Okay. I'll go with that. And again, this is simply a discussion. I want our listeners to watch this, because Nami, you know, this is the Black Information Network. This is Radio Pacifica. This show is shared widely. You know, I heard everything like that. And so there's a lot of different people with a lot of different beliefs. And, you know, people might, as you mentioned, you know, you're a moderate on this. You might be lean more conservative on that. You might lean more liberal on something else. You know, Lord knows you and I have had conversations where you've met me where I am, and I'm surprised by that. I'm sure the day will come when I'll meet you somewhere, because you're a brilliant mind. And, you know, we'll get there. I do maintain that it is not impossible. It's unlikely, but not impossible, right?
0: No, that is it is my one goal in life.
1: I'm right here with you.
0: My life.
1: So real quick, just to add, and please, you know, you do it yourself, just because I had a moment while you were chatting. I Googled it. Are the majority of late-term abortions medically necessary or simply a choice? And what I got back says abortions performed later in pregnancy at or after 21 weeks are rare, accounting for about 1% of all U.S. procedures. Research indicates that these later procedures stem from a mix of severe medical complications, fetal anomalies, and systemic barriers that delay care rather than a simple elective choice. So at least in that first paragraph, it's leaning in that direction. Of this isn't something where a person's like, you know what, I'm 8 months pregnant, just not really feeling anymore, let's get this baby up out of here. However, as you mentioned over the break, I'd love for you to find that data, because I would love for you to tell me something that I don't know. I know you love when I tell you something that you don't know, but I want to make sure we get enough in the show to where we can really address all of this stuff. So for now, we'll move on. Well, actually, you know what?
0: We could do a whole show, by the way, on AI and how AI
1: how it aggregates information.
0: How it does it. Yeah.
1: Yeah, all that sort of stuff. And again, I don't know that this is right or wrong. I'm just letting you know what I found so that you can come back. I fully expect that what you said is accurate and you're going to have everything. I don't think you would just say that if it wasn't true or if you didn't come across it right. So please, by all means, help.
0: I did the research specifically for an ex that we had a debate on.
1: Gotcha.
0: And I was like, I'm going to actually do a deep dive on this.
1: Okay. All right. Well, real quick, don't forget that if you are locked in online and you want to get the full unedited version, do us a favor, visit our website, civiccipher.com. Don't forget, you can find Ami and his film on all of his platforms at Ami Horowitz, HORowitz, Ami spelled AMI. Also want to take a moment to tease the rest of the show before we break. The upcoming question, should we spend more time and effort stopping illegal immigration or less time? Should parents have more control over education or less control over education? Should there be generally higher taxes or generally lower taxes? Should we generally have more policing or less policing? Should we allow children to medically transition? Should we allow males to transition to females to compete in sports? Should we spend more money on social programs and have higher debt or less money on social programs and have less debt? Should someone show ID to vote? And more regulations and higher taxes to stop climate change, or less regulations and lower taxes to spur the economy? So all those questions we are going to be asking, or we're going to be investigating Ami's answers that he uncovered at the college in Los Angeles. And of course, I'm going to be pushing back in terms of the framing of the questions and the responses and whether or not they actually lean Democrat or Republican or conservative or progressive. And also, I think that a little later on the show, we're going to have a conversation, I'm sure you'd agree on me, about how diverse any population can be in terms of their thoughts. But in a binary, how and why do we see such a stark contrast in terms of the way that black people vote, men and women, relative to the general population. So again, a lot to stick around for, and provided we have enough time to get to it, because I think that Ami and I are really good at debating. We're going to do our best to get to all that. So again, Ami Horowitz, if you want to check him out on all social media, and while you're at it, be sure to give us a follow as well at Civic Cypher, CIVICCIPHER. I'm Ramses Ja. While you're at it, be sure to give me a follow as well as Q. You can find him at I Am Q Ward, and as I mentioned, we'll be back in just a sec to have the rest of this fascinating conversation with the great Ami Horowitz, a dear friend of the show. So a lot to stick around for, and hopefully you do. We'll see you in just a sec. To stream additional content or to download entire episodes, visit CivicCypher.com.
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0: 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It's 100.3 The Beat. Future California Girls keeps the music rolling on our Sunday together. What's up? It's Ariel. Imagine opening up Disney Plus, and there is your favorite TikTok creator. Mind you, I'm not saying that you're going to hop on Disney Plus and see, you know, old chick giving a tutorial of the Renegade Dance. No, it's actually going to be like Disney creators. The stuff, the content that they post typically to their TikToks will also be able to be seen on the Disney Plus app after TikTok and Disney reach like a streaming deal, which actually makes perfect sense. I don't know if you're on that side of TikTok or not. While some of them can get on my last nerve, there are some of them who like say very interesting things about like just Disney and going to the theme parks and all that stuff. So I don't know. I'm not paying for that, but maybe you can look at it for me.
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0: morning, beautiful people, and welcome to Coffee Talk with Queen Mocha Latte, the show where we brew conversations that inspire, educate, and empower our community one cup at a time. I'm your host, I'm Queen Mocha Latte, and today we're pouring into an organization that's making a tremendous impact on our children, families, and our entire community. If you've ever believed that it truly takes a village to raise a family, then today's conversation is definitely for you. Joining me is a I have two representations from Kitty Cares, an organization that continues to serve with purpose, passion, and heart. Welcome to Coffee Talk, y'all. How you doing?
1: I'm okay. Good morning.
2: I'm doing good.
0: Good morning. So who do I have with me today? Let's let everybody know.
1: I am Brittany Washington. I'm the founder of Kitty Cares.
3: And I am Tyrannisha Jones, the board chairperson for Kitty Cares.
0: Thank you for being here. I absolutely love organizations that are rooted in purpose. So for those who are just now hearing about Kitty Cares for the first time, can you tell them where's the heart behind the organization and what inspired Kitty Cares to be a nonprofit?
1: So first, thank you so much for having us. It's truly an honor to be here. So Kitty Cares was born from love. I've been a child care provider for over 16 years. And during my work, I realized that when you care for the children, you're really caring for the entire family. So I would see families struggling, things like that. And that was just kind of what made us want to start our organization, just to help the families out so they wouldn't have to worry. So once we got into helping the families, we started to say, hey, there's a need outside of just the families that we serve. Mm-hmm. So we wanted to be able to reach other communities, and we just kind of got started, and it just kind of took off from there.
0: I love that. I can definitely feel your heart. And what about you? Tell people who you know, how you got involved. You're a sidekick.
3: Yep. I started in with the daycare with her, and I'm her personal assistant. And I just been with her ever since.
0: Well, I love that, because we all need that. So family, we're just getting this conversation brewing, and trust me, this is the best part. It's still pouring, so don't move that cup. We'll be right back. This is Queen Mocha Latte with Coffee Talk.

0: Welcome back to Coffee Talk with Queen Mocha Latte. And if you're just joining us, we're talking with Kitty Cares about the incredible work that they're doing throughout the community. Now, let's start this conversation up a little bit. You know, this is Coffee Talk. One event that everybody is talking about is the 2026 Masquerade Gala. I call it a gala or whatever. Okay, so there's just so much more than dressing up for an elegant event. Let's tell all of our listeners what the guests can expect when they attend and how it helps to further the mission of Kitty Cares.
1: Okay, so our gala is really special to us because it's our first one and we've poured our hearts into it. Yes, you know, you can expect an elegant evening, beautiful decor, things like that, but this isn't just about dressing up for one night. Mm-hmm. It's about bringing people together who believe in making a difference. Every ticket that's purchased and every sponsorship helps us continue serving our families through our programs all year long. The gala also allows us to expand our reach and dream even bigger about what we can accomplish together. And I believe that when the community comes together with one purpose, amazing things happen.
0: And I believe that too. I love that. I love everything about it. So it's a masquerade. So everybody has to wear a mask, or will you all be providing those?
2: So we have a special station that's going to be a part of the gala where they can create their own mask if they come without one.
0: Well, I love when a beautiful evening also creates a lasting impact. And it's amazing that one ticket can change a life. So stay with us, y'all, because this is just the beginning. And after the break, well, actually, you know what? Before I go to break, I just want to know, so with the masquerade ball, was there a certain reason why you wanted to do the masquerade?
1: We just wanted to do something different. We wanted to give people an opportunity to dress up and feel grand because it's a really special occasion. We wanted to make people want to participate, things like that. So we thought that it was something different that we didn't really see with a lot of galas in the community. So we wanted to bring something different. That's kind of how Kitty Cares is. We're a really different organization.
0: That is beautiful. That's what helps you to stand out. So stay with us because after the break, we're definitely going to mix in something special, recognizing the people in our communities who are stronger than ever. And keep that coffee warm. We'll be right back. Coffee Talk with Mocha Latte.
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1: Three, the beat.
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3: Welcome back. You know, one thing I love is celebrating people while they're still here to receive their flowers. This is Coffee Talk with Queen Mocha Latte, sitting down with Kitty Cares, and we're talking about the nomination process. So for this gala that they're having, they had a nomination process, and there were several incredible awards that they'll be giving out for community leader, youth advocates, nonprofit partners, and individuals who are continuously giving back. So, Brittany, can you tell us why, or either one of you all, tell us why it's so important that you created these awards? What are the qualities you're hoping to recognize in people?
4: Because there's so many amazing people doing incredible work every single day, and nobody ever says thank you or they're going unnoticed. Some people mentor children, some feed families, some volunteer quietly behind the scenes. Some inspire others just by the way they live. They do not do it for recognition. They do it because they genuinely care.
3: Mm-hmm. I know, that's how I feel about awards, because you do the work because you want to do the work, and you get the reward or the award is because somebody noticed you. Would you say that's true?
5: Mm-hmm. Yeah, we wanted to kind of change that narrative. So we wanted these awards.

0: person be a way of saying, we see you, we appreciate you, and keep going. Because sometimes it is hard to keep going when you don't think that, you know, a lot of people are seeing you. Just get your mission out there. So we want people to know, like, hey, even though a lot of people may not say it, we see you. Good job.
1: Yes. So where will this event be, and when is it?
2: So this event will be held at Hilton St. Louis Airport at 10330 Natural Bridge Road in St. Louis, Missouri, on September 26th from 6 p.m. to 10 p.m.
1: All right. So that sounds great, because I know the Hilton is amazing. I love that. I love that. And for any of you all who don't know about Kitty Cares, I want you to start following them, and we're going to get to that. But I absolutely love what you're doing. And sometimes the people doing the biggest work are the ones asking for the least recognition. So that's wonderful. And when we come back, we're going to blend it all together, and you'll see how you can support this amazing organization. Don't go anywhere. This is Coffee Talk with Queen Mocha Latte.
3: Pop that thing, let it clap, ride this, while you sit on my
4: Let's
3: lap.
4: Go.
3: Spread them cheese, let me see that, shake that, like you out of control. That thing till your throat gets sore, bend it on down, put your face on the floor. That till your legs can't stand, high freak,

0: All right, if you're just joining us, welcome back. This is Coffee Talk with Queen Mocha Latte, sitting down with Kitty Cares. And we've talked about the mission. We've talked about the gala. We talked about recognizing our community leaders. Now let's blend all of that together like this smooth coffee blend. And for someone listening today who says, I really like that. I want to help, but maybe they can't attend this gala. What are some meaningful ways that they can support Kitty Cares all throughout the year?
1: So throughout the year, we do several events. We're always looking for volunteers. We're always having events like we do the Walmart Shopping Spree, where we're looking for sponsors to sponsor families. You can donate. You can partner with us through your business or your organization. Or you can honestly just simply tell someone about Kitty Cares, and they didn't know about us, and that might go a long way. Sometimes sharing a post or introducing us to someone who believes in our mission opens the door that we've never opened before.
0: And it definitely does. Can you tell them the ages that they can help with?
1: So we actually service families and communities. So we service children from birth up to 18. And then we also service the families as well. We're working on bringing services like the GED classes, employment readiness skills, things like that, so that we can service the families along with the children.
0: Do you ever need people to come and mentor any of the kids?
1: Absolutely. We're always welcome with mentorship programs, financial literacy, anything that someone has to offer, we're always willing to incorporate and partner with.
0: I'm thinking like dropping off diapers, new clothes. So you hear us out there at all these stores, they have a little extra. You don't have anything to do with it. I mean, you don't have anywhere for it to go. Kitty Cares can take it, make sure it's brand new, clean, and safe for the children. Kitty Cares got you, right?
1: We do.
0: Okay, so I love that. Again, I just love everything you're doing, and there's so many ways to make a difference, whether it is volunteering, partnering, sponsoring, donating, or simply sharing the mission. Like she says, share a post. Each act of kindness creates a ripple effect. We've reached our final pour. We're almost at the bottom of the cup. We definitely don't want you to miss what's coming up. This is Coffee Talk with Queen Mocha Latte and Kitty Cares. We'll be right back.

I don't know how to dance, but can lean and make the ghetto women put their hands on their knees. Make the ghetto women put their hands on their knees. Make the ghetto women put their hands on their knees. I don't know how to dance, but can lean and make the ghetto women put their hands on their knees. Make the ghetto women put their hands on their knees. Make the ghetto women put their hands on their knees.

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0: How do I start this show? Because this is going to be a very interesting show. You know, we just coming out the first part of the political election cycle. The primaries are over with. In most cases, all across the country, there's some ones still popping off. But yesterday, Tuesday, most of them got done. A lot of them got done and here in Missouri. And we did a lot of stuff. And we're going to do a show soon, talk about this, analyze all of the politics. But when we start talking about politics and political campaigns and this and that, there is one elected official that, let's be clear, I hold in the highest esteem possible. You know, it's something else when you can talk with elected official and they give you their word and you can take it to the bank. And it's hard to get now. You got to be right to get it. But if you get it, you can take it to the bank, who will be a straight shooter, would tell you what they feel, how they think. But more than anything, in order to be an effective elected official and politician, some people say you have to learn to play the game. I don't consider it a game. You have to learn to develop relationships and rely on them and be keen enough to know when somebody is shoving some stuff up your in front of you and they ain't. And there's one person I know that is termed out, come January, be done with a very long career in politics. And I thought maybe this would be the great show to have that conversation. Ladies and gentlemen, let me introduce you to Senator Carla May. How you doing, Senator?
1: Hello. Hello, St. Louis. Oh. How are you?
0: I like the way she said that. Ladies and gentlemen, say that one more time. Say that one more time.
1: Hello, St. Louis.
0: Okay. Ooh,
1: how are you?
0: Ooh, I'm going to get in trouble. Can you sexually harass on the radio?
1: Yes.
0: Okay, yes. Okay, yes.
1: So we're going to keep it clean.
0: Listen. Only when the mic's on. But no, listen, Senator, let's start this way. I'm going to ask you the toughest question anybody can ever ask you. Can you remember the first time you done anything politically that involved politics? I'm talking about elected politics, not the becoming the head of your first grade class. I'm talking about really in the political realm.
1: Well, yes. I mean, when I first got introduced to politics, it was at my house in my basement. I was 8 years old.
0: Oh,
1: so you're talking about a long time ago. And I used to call it, today I call it propaganda literature. Because back in the day, they used to have campaigns running, but you had people who were either on one side or the other. But we had in our basement this big old round ink press. It was a round ink press. And my mom, I don't know what campaign it was. I can't recall. It might have been Quincy Troop's first run for state rep, but I'm not sure. But anyway, this machine used to spit out literature. And who best to print a lot of literature when you got young people who just want to spin the wheel? So I remember turning that thing and just making piles and piles of literature.
0: We call that work robics.
1: Yeah. And so they used to put this literature out in the streets, you know, and I called it, it was the best propaganda literature, you know, ever. We used to call them hit pieces. They had so many different names for them, but it would be like, you know, tell the truth, don't be fooled, things like that. So we did that. So that was my first introduction.
0: The first introduction
1: to politics.
0: And. From there, wait a minute, I got one. Now, first introduction, turning the wheel. Now, what about knocking doors?
1: Well, so the knocking doors part started, let's see, I was still in high school. when the knocking doors part started.
0: We call it canvassing.
1: Canvassing.
0: But it's really knocking doors.
1: It was knocking doors. It was probably about, you know, 13, 14 years old. Let me see. Yeah, 13, 14 years old. Because it was right in 1980. I'm trying to think of the race back then. Now you got me dating myself. But
0: that's okay. We know how you are.
1: But it was like right in 1980, somewhere around there. And it was election going on. And so they was paying us. It was like, these people are actually paying us money. You know, back in the day, $20 was a lot of money.
0: Yeah, yeah.
1: You give me $20 to knock doors and drop some literature on some doors for an hour. It was all she wrote.
0: Right.
1: So
0: right.
1: I got a group of my friends. I was like, we getting ready to make this money. And we start knocking doors. And they used to tell us what street. We was already in our neighborhood.
0: Mm-hmm.
1: And back then, you walked all over your neighborhood. We walked everywhere back then. And we caught the Lee bus. We did everything. So, you know, disseminating literature and asking people to vote. And they just would give us simple things. You want them to vote yes on this. You want them to vote, yo, can we get you a yes vote on this? It was just a simple message. Hey, ma'am, can we get you to vote yes on this? You know, just kids out there. So, yes. So I started, you know, back then. And then it just graduated. Graduated. I started running street teams. It was wonderful.
0: Oh, running them. Oh, wait a minute.
1: That's right.
0: Wait a minute. So at 13, 14, you're out, you're knocking doors, but you're on your way out of high school and you walked into St. Louis University.
1: Oh,
0: you must
1: yeah.
0: You been kind of smart.
1: You know, it wasn't really about that. I had a very, Miss Wilson, who was the counselor at my high school. She, you know, my mom used to have a rule. She used to say it all the time.
0: You gonna ask what high school?
1: Oh yeah, I graduated from Northwest High School. Blue Devils all the way.
0: Oh,
1: come on,
0: God.
1: Yes, Northwest, famous.
0: Famous.
1: All the great people graduated from Northwest High School.
0: Famously closed.
1: That's right.
0: But come on.
1: Well, you know, that's the story of all of them. You know, but Northwest High School was the school. And we had a counselor there. So I got in the Upward Bound program. And that was like my bridge to St. Louis University.
0: Tell them what Upward Bound. Make sure our listeners know the Upward Bound program.
1: Well, the Upward Bound program was just a bridge to college. It allowed us to take college courses on college campuses. That's what it did. And so St. Louis University was at campus. So we got to stay on campus in the summertime and take courses that introduced us to college level courses while I was in high school.
0: Yeah.
1: And so, I mean, I already had these little college credits or whatever.
0: Right.
1: And so it wasn't, you know, we had to take the ACT, but we were basically in the school. And so that's how I got to go to St. Louis U. It was a whole bunch of other schools that I had an opportunity to go to, but staying at home was, you know, what my grandmother told me to do.
0: And what was your major and your degree? Because you didn't graduate now, right?
1: I started off in journalism, but I ended up with a finance business degree.
0: Wait a minute. Finance and business?
1: Well, it was business finance. That
0: business
1: was the
0: finance. So you know how to count money.
1: Oh, absolutely. It was something critical to learn.
0: It came out of SLU and you wondered what happened next.
1: Well, I mean, life happened.
0: Oh, my God. Here we go.
1: You know, you began to live. I mean, when SLU had this program where when you graduated, you went into the placement office. And the placement office had all of these companies with these jobs available.
0: Sure.
1: And so you flipped through the book. You decided, you know, what company you wanted. And then they set up the interview right on campus.
0: Mm-hmm.
1: So I decided I wanted to go work in Clayton. At the Twin, I call it the Twin Towers in Clayton, you know, Oppenheimer and Company. I had the interview right on SLU's campus. And when I graduated, I went work for Oppenheimer and Company. I did at that time take the LSAT, got accepted to a law school in

0: Florida, but you know, some of my, like my mother and them, they just felt like, you know, at that moment I wasn't, you know, mature enough to just, you know,
1: skedaddle in Florida.
0: They didn't want to turn me loose in Florida.
1: Thank you, Mom.
0: And my, you know, grannies, they have, you know, them old grandmamas, they got a lot of fear. And my grandmama was, you know, I love my grandmama. We was close. So I used to tell her everything. And she used to tell me what to do. And whatever she said, I did.
1: And so, and Oppenheimer. And then I think you spent some time in New York.
0: Oh, yeah. I went to New York. That was before I graduated, though.
1: Okay. Yeah.
0: That was before I graduated. I got accepted into an apprenticeship program in New York with New York Stage and Film and Vassar Powerhouse Theater. That was an interesting moment in my life.
1: We're going to take an interesting break right now. We'll be back with more Important Black. We got Senator Mann out.

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17: Three, the B. B.

0: then. But you know, so you know, you back New York, you go Clayton Oppenheimer, you out of school and stuff. Well, you say your first time you ran for wait a minute. Who was a candidate that you would say working on his campaign or her campaign really influenced you the most to even begin to think that you're going to run for office?
1: Well, you know, working on my mom's campaign,
0: okay,
1: first of all, was the biggest influencer for me.
0: Okay.
1: And it was even before she decided to run for office.
0: And your mom, Perry May?
1: Perry May, yes, that's my mom. It was even before she decided to run for office. My mom was a person that was a community organizer mm-hmm. back then. You know, it was all about the community. It was all about why our alleys are not clean.
0: Mm-hmm.
1: You know, why the dumpster lids are not there.
0: Mm-hmm.
1: You know, organizing the community, having community meetings to make the people that were elected be responsive
0: right.
1: to the needs of the community. They were on the PTO board, the parent teachers board at the school. Parents were very present at my grade school.
0: Got it.
1: You know, and my mom was a very present influence in the things that happened at the school and the things they offered at the school and in the neighborhood. So we kids, all of the people that worked on our block, the lady across the street, she was the lunch lady at my school. It's like when I'm walking home, you know, my math teacher lived, you know, two blocks down the street from me. So when I'm walking mm-hmm. to school, I'm walking with the math teacher. She's walking around to the school, too. So, you know, in that community sense, I felt like, you know, we had schools and community mm-hmm. back then.
0: Mm-hmm.
1: And so when she was, you know, working in the community, I remember we had a housing crisis, but they had houses in the community that were owned by the city. But the city wasn't doing anything with them. So I remember them organizing a group of people. And the thing about my mom, she took us with her on all of this, you know, all of these things. And mm-hmm. as a child, you observed, even though you weren't like in the intricacies of the decision making. And so I remember this house, they actually got men and women and we were cleaning this house out. Kids, we were sweeping. They swept this house. They made it livable and moved somebody in it.
0: Got it.
1: Even though the city owned the house. So I never figured out, you know, that part.
0: How old were you then?
1: How was I then? I was still in grade school then. So I was probably about maybe in the sixth or seventh or eighth grade.
0: Early learned lessons.
1: That's right.
0: And I know you had a relationship with my good friend, former Alderman Kenny Jones.
1: Absolutely. Absolutely.
0: I learned a lot from Kenny.
1: I love me some Alderman Jones. Now, Kenny, that's, you know, he was a big influence, too, for me, because he helped me think about winning.
0: Got it.
1: You know, Kenny was a person that, you know, we had to win, and he was very smart. And it was a team, though, you know, the Coalition of Black Trade Unionists, which my mom was a part of as well, was very intricate in the politics of St. Louis. They always have been. And the three, you know, I call them, it was like, I guess, you know, three or four or five people that were, you know, very present when we were going after candidates or running candidates.
0: Mm-hmm.
1: Because, you know, they used to run candidates. Was Kenny Jones, Lou Moy, Jay Ozier,
0: mm-hmm.
1: you know, the three, Wale Amusa.
0: Mm-hmm.
1: We were all there. And I was there because I was the young person that was running the street teams.
0: Running the street team.
1: But I was also in the room, privy to how we win this election. And Jay was the numbers man.
0: Gotcha.
1: So when you was talking about numbers and winning, Jay was your guy. And people just don't know, Jay was real smart with them numbers. He mm-hmm. knew where we had to go and how many votes we had to get out of every place.
0: And so, and all of that came into play with the one of the greatest race in your career. When you call yourself as a little black state rep, call yourself, you're going to be senator.
1: Well, you know, I mean, and, I had served.
0: No, slow down. Call yourself going to be senator. And there was a guy, he was the state president of the labor. What was his job in labor? Help me out. I'm getting it all wrong. Help me out.
1: Right. So no, that didn't happen like that. Okay, so let's clarify.
0: Yeah.
1: You know, I was a state representative representing the 57th district. Then they redrew the lines in 2012. And so it gave me the 84th district, which they drew me out of my district.
0: Gotcha.
1: And moved me south. It created a conundrum for real because
0: just so we know, when she said redraw the district, so every 10 years after we do the census, then they had to redraw the lines to basically make sure that the districts are equal with the amount of people, because people move around within a decade.
1: Absolutely.
0: Okay, go ahead.
1: They had drew me out of my district. So they drew three of us in the same district, three reps in the same district.
0: Oh, they were getting slick.
1: Yeah. They drew three black reps in the same district. And I remember it was Chris Carter, senator, but then representative Nasheed, and then myself. And we all got on a call and, you know, me and Chris was, you know, basically, you know, close to where he was. His district is home. I told him, listen, don't worry about it. They moved part of my district south. I'm going to go run in that south district.
0: Got it.
1: And so it was perfectly because we decided amongst ourselves where we were going to run at. Mm-hmm. And instead of running against each other.
0: Right.
1: And I told him, I'm fine. So I left where I grew up at and ran in the southern part of the district that they moved it to, where I didn't really grow up at.
0: So that Chris and Jamila could... ladies and gentlemen, this is an important play here. Now, wait a minute. Now, three Negroes.
1: Oh, my God.
0: Three African-Americans.
1: Thank you.
0: The white people draw you into the same district.
1: Absolutely.
0: Which means that only one of you all can win.
1: Absolutely.
0: And the other two, your careers are done.
1: Absolutely.
0: And you all got together and sat down and said, now, listen, we're going to work this out.
1: That's
0: and
1: right.
0: You said to them, in so many words, I go over here on the south. I go south and run. I know what I'm doing. And you all then divide up the rest of this so that both of you all can have an opportunity to run for office.
1: All three of us came back.
0: And all three of y'all won.
1: All three of us won.
0: And when you ran for that Senate seat, I don't think many people realize that Senate seat, half of it sits in the city and half of it sits in the county.
1: That's right. Yes. So, yes, the Senate seat was, you know, half city and half county. Absolutely.
0: And so you got some county people to vote for you.
1: Yeah. So basically, when I ran for the Senate seat, so I did my 8 years in the House. And, you know, it's a whole bunch of stuff that transpired, you know, in reference to that Senate seat, because, you know, before they drew the lines in 2012, I was always in the 4th senatorial district.
0: Okay.
1: And so I remained in the 4th senatorial district, you know. And so I always knew I came into the House when I ran for representative, Joe Kevany. I think that was the same year. Mm-hmm. So I knew he turned out at the same time I turned out. So the natural progression would be for me to run for Senate.
0: Yes.
1: And I always told him I was going to run for a Senate seat. That was probably a mistake. Never tell people what your intentions are, what you're getting ready to do, because they'll start planning against you.
0: Gotcha.
1: And I'm not saying that happened.
0: But
1: I'm inferring.
0: But
1: No, I'm just kidding. It's all good. It's all good. You know, God got a way of working out everything.
0: So you ran for that Senate seat.
1: So I ran for the Senate seat. Yes.
0: And won.
1: Yes. And won.
0: But let's get clear. And won because everybody else was endorsing your opponent. Am I getting it right?
1: Yeah. So when I decided to run for the Senate seat, let me see. Was that the...
0: We don't like dead air on radio.
1: Yeah, I'm sorry. I'm thinking. So, look, this is weird. So, when I ran for the Senate seat, I didn't have, when I ran for the Senate seat, I didn't have any major endorsement. Oh, absolutely. Labor endorsed my opponent. All of Labor endorsed my opponent, except, CWA was with me. And so, yeah, they endorsed my opponent. But that's because, I mean, you know, we both were in labor.
0: Right.
1: But he was actually a member of the building trades.
0: Right.
1: I was in what you call the
0: Communication
1: Workers of America Union.
0: Right.
1: So I had been involved in labor all my life. Come on now. My dad was UAW. He was a union steward with UAW, retired after 30 years.
0: Got it.
1: You're talking about labor and holding meetings, please. I mean, and then, you know, my cousin was Oral Malone,
0: right?
1: You know, who one of the founding members of the Coalition of Labor Union Women's and the Coalition of Black Trade Unions right here in, you know, yes. Missouri.
0: Yes.
1: So I was always a part of labor.
0: Right.
1: You know, I was always on the committees in labor.
0: But they did not endorse.
1: They did not endorse me.
0: They did not endorse.
1: But it was okay. You know,
0: won anyway.
1: I look at it like this. Sometimes in your family, you have friction.
0: Yes.
1: You got me? Yeah. So even though they didn't endorse me, I never held it against the family.
0: You've been staunch labor for all your
1: Absolutely.
0: Flaws I know you have.
1: Absolutely. Because they had to choose between two labor people, and they decided to do their, and they decided what they were going to do.
0: Yeah. But you won.
1: I won.
0: And
1: let's be clear.
0: Yes.
1: I'm going to tell you something. We gotta say God be the glory.
0: Okay.
1: Because it was a very impossible task. And even when I look back at it now, I keep saying, how did it happen? And the only way it could have happened was supernaturally.
0: Got it. So we're gonna take that supernatural power and U.S. Senator in the Missouri Senate, because I want the listeners to understand, how does politics work? Especially in the Senate. How do you get things done? You got a lot of things done. Last time I was up in your office, I look at the wall up there where you have framed all of the pieces of legislation you've passed, and I counted at least 30, 40 bills across there. And I know that's not all of them. How did you work the Senate? Let's talk about how you work the Senate.
1: So now,
0: because you're this little black girl up in there, and at that time, it was maybe about four black senators. Everybody else was Anglo-Saxon, so and primarily Republican.
1: So absolutely, but you know, I'm going to defer again. You know, people might say this might not sound, you know, right to them. First of all, I had a lot of training.
0: Okay.
1: In relationship. And sometimes you got to give shout outs to people. You know, all while I was in politics,
0: mm-hmm.
1: I have to say I've had some excellent people that I will call friends. And it's all about being a listener and taking advice from people. Even though you're young, you can't be a know-it-all. And
0: right.
1: When people know you're not a know-it-all, they can help you. And
0: right.
1: They don't mind investing that advice in you.
0: Right.
1: So I have to talk about those individuals, first of all.
0: Right.
1: And one of them is Charles Quincy True. When I first ran for state rep,
0: he was a good friend of mine.
1: Nobody endorsed me but him and Jeffrey Boyd. It was only two people that endorsed me politically.
0: Gotcha.
1: When I ran for state rep.
0: Mm-hmm.
1: You know, the seat had become open in 2009 because somebody had to vacate the seat. It became open. They had, you know, one of those, you know, meetings where they was deciding the Democratic nominee. And even though I remember Quincy asked me, you know, basically, are you going to let me help you? Because him and my mom was on opposite sides of politics. And I found that an interesting question. I told him, I said, what that, that don't have anything to do with me. I said, that was you. I told him, those were the old people.
0: Oh my God.
1: Because I was young. I said, that's what the old people. And I told him, I don't know why y'all have differences. And my mom used to tell me, you know, basically stay in your place, mind your own business. You know, you right. something. You just, they just didn't give you answers to.
0: Right, right.
1: You know, so I told them, that's what them old people, I don't have nothing to do with that. I told them, this is today. And yes, I'm going to accept your advice and your help.
0: Got it.
1: You got me? And so that's how that came about. And Kenny Jones.
0: Got you.
1: I talked to Kenny like on a regular basis.
0: Mm-hmm.
1: And what people didn't understand about Kenny was he had a great mind.
0: Oh, yes.
1: Especially when it came to people and knowing people. And he always was able, I don't know if he played chess or not, but he was always putting the pieces on the board and telling you he actually knew what this person was going to do, what that person was going to do, mm-hmm. and how you should respond.
0: Mm-hmm.
1: And I used to respond just like that, and the pieces will fall like they supposed to fall.
0: Got it.
1: So I'm just telling you, he was a great mind, you
0: yeah.
1: know.
0: Yeah.
1: And another person, too, that was real smart, that people don't, you know, they look over or whatever,
0: mm-hmm.
1: was Freeman.
0: Oh, yeah.
1: Tiki.
0: Yeah.
1: You know, Tiki and I became friends. I think I became friends with him back in... when he was, I think it was 96 or 97. I think it was 96 when he was running for mayor. When he was, I can't remember what year he first ran. It's whatever year it was.
0: Right.
1: You know, I worked on that campaign along with my mom, along with, you know, Alderman Jones and all of that, along with Freeman Sr. Oh, my God. You talking about a mastermind. It was Freeman Sr.
0: Yeah, Freeman Sr.
1: You know, I'll never forget. So me being the person that, you know, I was basically the low level. I was only this person that was knocking doors. And so I would go to, they would send me to people to get the information about where I needed to be.
0: Right.
1: And the thing about me was that kept giving me elevated or keeping me in the room was every precinct they gave me, I made sure I won. I began to count the numbers. And when them numbers came in and they saw my areas would win, they knew that's where, you know, that's basically where they were sending me. And I was getting proud of that, you know, so that I can do it.
0: Finance kicked in.
1: You know.
0: Finance kicked in.
1: But, you know, and I'm just talking about those people.
0: I understand.
1: You know,
0: no,
1: and no. So when I think about how my success was going, I'm thinking about those individuals who fed into that success. And my mom, of course, has yes. been there all the time, Perry May. And you talking about a person that is a, was basically an outstanding writer.
0: Right.
1: You know, her and Alderman Jones used to write and put together, you know, those pieces and stuff. And so, and I still have a lot of the stuff that they put together, you know, because you have to go back.
0: Right.
1: And yeah, think about it,
0: exactly.
1: You know, so that's and success. So building relationships, yes. But Charles Quincy Troup taught me how to use my power in the legislature.
0: OK,
1: because they didn't know. See, I didn't find out who he was until I got to the legislature. See, we take for granted the what people do, you know,
0: well,
1: and Troop held the purse strings to the state. They used to call him the dean. When I got there, it was so many, you know, Caucasian people that respected him, that knew him. He held the purse strings, they said, to the state because he was over budget. And I remember this white guy that I served with. I'm trying to think of his name right now. He was so funny. I liked him. His wife is a judge. He's an attorney. Oh, my God, why? It's going to come to me. But anyway, he told me when I got there, because he left before the term limits came, so he was able to come back.
0: Mm-hmm.
1: But he served when Charles Quincy Troup was in office, and he said that he taught him everything about budget.
0: Gotcha.
1: You follow what I'm saying? And so, you know, that's why I like to sow into people, young people coming in. I like to try to teach and give them information because of the people that taught and gave me information mm-hmm. and helped me be where I am.
0: So what you would know? You say your toughest battle was in the Senate throughout your career in the Senate?
1: You know, I don't consider, I can't really say what the toughest thing was.
0: But one that jumps out at you that you said, boy, I had worked my butt off to get this done.
1: You know, I am so level, you know, that I'm not affected, what you call emotionally, by any of it.
0: I got you.
1: It's like I'm working. And so if I can't get past this, it's just a hump. And then I'm looking for the next in or the next, you know, opportunity. You might have beat me here, but I'm still working other angles.
0: I got you.
1: So it's, I just get it done. And everybody used to be, well, what's your number one piece that you want to get done? None of it.
0: Was it all of it, huh?
1: Because none of it was personal.
0: Oh, I got
1: all of it.
0: I got you. Ladies and gentlemen, we're going to take a break. We'll be back with more on Point Black. We got Senator Carla May in the house. We'll be right back.

0: now from your...
1: All right, class, tell me about your weekend. Leo?
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0: segment. And, you know, I want to really talk about how you see politics today, especially as it relates to African-Americans. You know, we've got a lot going on. You've been in this a long time. How do you see it?
1: So this is the advice I will leave on the table. For me, it's all about character. And I'm going to pull up this because, you know, these are things that I always keep in the back of my mind, you know. You got to keep love.
0: Gotcha.
1: Even when you're dealing with enemies.
0: Right.
1: And it's all about how you perceive them.
0: Mm-hmm.
1: Because for me, the word says my enemies would be my footstool.
0: Mm-hmm.
1: So every time I was getting enemies or opposition, I would get excited because I always thought of it as an elevation.
0: Got it.
1: And that might be weird to people, but that's how I see things.
0: Okay.
1: You know, and I learned after my first year in the house, I learned how to put on the spirit of gentleness. You know, it wasn't what I said. It was how I said it.
0: Mm-hmm.
1: And so I had to learn to balance the fight with the negotiation.
0: I heard that. Now that's you know, that's
1: and so I had to learn that.
0: Mm-hmm.
1: And another thing was, your word is everything. So integrity. You don't have anything but your word in the house. And if people can't trust your word,
0: mm-hmm.
1: they can't trust you. So never promise what you can't deliver.
0: And do you think it's a lot of that going on?
1: I think it's a lot of that going on. But also a lot of things is when I'm listening to these candidates running for office, they running for office and don't even know what the position does. So they're sitting up there talking about in these candidate forms what they're going to do. And your position doesn't even allow you to do that. And so you keep on talking about, I'm going to do this, I'm going to do that. No, you're not. You can't do it because in the House is 163 members.

0: you need 82 votes to pass anything.
1: Right.
0: You get me? Right. And so you get, and then when you get to the Senate, you need 18 votes to pass anything.
1: Right.
0: But you also got to deal with all of these different personalities and how I deal with this policy. So you can't talk about, you know, what you don't know. And then you can't talk about, if I'm running for lieutenant governor, I'm going to make sure we do this with Medicaid. You do this. That's not the office. That's not what that office does. That office has no power there. So I find that people are running for office and don't actually know what the office does and what their capabilities are in the office. Yeah. So people are shooting from the hip instead of investigating and find out what it is you've done. Because when I decided I was going to run for that office, naturally, I sat down with the person that was in it for 30 years.
1: Right.
0: And had a whole conversation about what it does. What can I expect? You know, and that person at the time, Democrats, Charles Quincy Troup, they were in power. Mm. I was coming into a situation where I wasn't empowered. The Democrats weren't empowered.
1: Right.
0: So it was about building relationships. And you can't take stuff personally. You know, it's everybody was like, this person racist, this person. That. No. See, I never said they were racist. This is my thing. Sometimes people have the inability to see when they're perpetuating racism.
1: Mm-hmm.
0: Because they've never interacted with people other than themselves.
1: I heard that.
0: You get me? Right. And so when you have that paradigm, you can't judge a man because of his perspective on a policy because he's doing it from his background and where he came from.
1: Yeah.
0: What you can do is help him understand the story of where you coming from and why this amendment or this adjustment to that policy makes sense
1: mm-hmm.
0: without insulting his character.
1: And so, you know, you have the caucus up in Jeff City. You have the Black caucus up in Jeff City. Caucus is a caucus nowadays? Is that still effective?
0: So for me, this caucus wasn't effective like the caucus I knew. When you had, you know, a Paula Carter, when you had a Quincy Troup, when you had a O.L. Shelton, when you had a, my fifth senatorial.
1: You're talking about Lewis Ford?
0: You had a Lewis Ford,
1: yeah.
0: But also in the Senate,
1: Jed
0: Banks, you know, those individuals, they were able to work together. Now, I'm not saying they didn't have no differences. They didn't used to blow up.
1: Yeah, right.
0: You get what I'm saying? But when it mattered,
1: mm-hmm.
0: they came together for the Black community.
1: Right.
0: I find that there's really not any effectiveness because the individuals that's trying to be in position
1: mm-hmm.
0: really don't see themselves
1: Right.
0: It's like, unto thy own self be true.
1: Got it.
0: Evaluate yourself and know that this is not what you can do.
1: Right.
0: And stop being envious. It's like crabs in a barrel. We don't even represent the same area, but you in competition with each other for what?
1: Got you.
0: So that's what I see.
1: And you're basically talking about people operating in other people's ward, other people's district.
0: Absolutely. Stay in your lane. People stayed in their lane. It was disrespectful back in the old days for you to do something in somebody else's district without that individual.
1: Yeah. Or somebody's ward.
0: Or whatever. That was disrespectful.
1: Right.
0: If I'm finna handle something in your ward, I myself would always call the local people and say, listen, I'm getting a call about this. This is, your preview. That's what you do.
1: Right.
0: But these people, they don't know that. They don't know how to respect each other. And that's because they don't respect themselves. I'm just being real. And so they don't know how to respect each other. So you have all, that's the mentality. And so they don't get anything done.
1: Yeah, I know.
0: You can't teach them. So what you do is I back up from them. Because see, I know how to get what I need done.
1: Right.
0: So therefore, I don't have to have this group mentality. I just pull back from the group. I listen, but I pull back.
1: And so what would you, if you're going to give somebody, some of the young folks, some advice who want to come up in politics, and say they've never been in politics before, but they're like, hey, I want to make a difference. Is it still possible for them to make a difference?
0: Absolutely. It's always possible for people to make a difference. Mm-hmm. And the birth thing about it is you got to love people and you got to be willing to build relationships. Mm-hmm. And you can't feel inferior in rooms you haven't been in.
1: Got it.
0: You understand?
1: Right.
0: So for me, I guess that comes from, you know, going from an all-Black Northwest school to a St. Louis University.
1: Right.
0: But because, you know, I had these militant people in my life, I developed a militant personality early on in my life. So I've never felt any other way when I was in that room. I never thought somebody in the room was smarter than me.
1: I heard that.
0: But I knew how to listen in the room, build relationships.
1: Right.
0: And create consensus for whatever it is we were trying to get done. And you have to understand that the scales of justice have to be balanced. It's policy. And one side can't rape the other. The people can't rape the business can't rape the people. We got to create a balance in order for it all to coexist.
1: Well, now your senatorial district straddles both the city and the county. And there's been some talk lately about Better Together or the city and county merger. You got any thoughts about that?
0: I'm opposed.
1: You opposed?
0: And I'm not going to even say, you know, why. So first of all, St. Louis County has like, I don't know, 91 municipalities.
1: Yeah, something like that, yeah. So
0: they, I know they consolidated some, about 89 municipalities. Right now, yeah. That in itself is, you know.
1: So we can be number 90?
0: No, St. Louis City. Is St. Louis City is the oldest, is older than the state. It existed before Missouri.
1: Okay, you're right. Absolutely.
0: Became a state.
1: Right.
0: We have, what we have to me is leadership that's only leadership for segments of the city and not the whole city.
1: Got it.
0: So if you had a, you know, a business plan, it would be the plan for the whole city. And you have other people in outstate that want to take over St. Louis and merge it up because it wants to minimize its effectiveness and its existence and want to basically get rid of the Democratic stronghold, which is Kansas City and St. Louis. They're trying to absolve it. And that's one thing they're trying to do. And the county, after all of the million people, the leadership is bankrupt, basically. It's operating at a deficit.
1: Okay.
0: That part. So why would I merge with mismanagement? and there is no police force like ours that has the technology that we have, even in St. Louis County.
1: Right.
0: So why would we merge with the county unless we taking over the whole thing?
1: Well, I had a Post reporter call me and ask me that question. And I told him that, one thing I was confused about was that we don't have to merge governments in order to share responsibility and resources.
0: Yes, and we've already done that. We've merged the Board of Regents.
1: Right.
0: This last past session.
1: Right.
0: So we've done that.
1: Right.
0: You know, and St. Louis City has always paid into it. St. Louis County was supposed to. They didn't, you know, but we let them keep the $40 million, you know, and told them in the future they got to pay in. But we merged the Board of Regents. Mm-hmm. So I think that we can share ideology and ideas, but I don't think it's necessary for St. Louis. St. Louis can still be great again.
1: Yeah.
0: It's just leadership.
1: It's leadership. Okay. Well, listen, ladies and gentlemen, you've heard it from the senator. Hey, Carla, Senator, you know, I always appreciate you. Thank you for coming in, sitting down, having this conversation. We're going to have many more. Ladies and gentlemen, that's been your state senator, Carla May. She's in the house and we're out.

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0: SEO's ultimate source for hip-hop and R&B. It's 100.3 The Beat. Leon Thomas keeps the Sunday playlist rolling with some back-to-back music. Hey, it's Ariel Cameron finding himself in a very peculiar situation, but don't worry, he's been here before. Last time, legal issues came up. Remember when him and J. Cole did the whole thing about the, you know, feature? And yeah, so he's almost in a similar situation with Cardi B, where she wanted to sample one of his songs or remake one of his songs. All he had to do was provide a verse and she would make an appearance on It Is What It Is. Well, apparently Cardi's team scrapped the song that Cameron had already done the verse for, but Cardi never made the appearance on It Is What It Is. Now, Cameron's like, I'm just going to leak the song. If you don't keep your end of the deal, I will leak the song. Will this play out the same way the J. Cole situation did? Tune in and find out on the next episode of Dragon Ball Z.
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More details at the website. In the meantime, Chipotle pulling the jalapenos due to salmonella from their menu. We'll talk more about that next. Right now, Folded.

0: 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Giving on, keeping our next set of music rolling on our Sunday playlist. What's up? It's Ariel. I got a little bit of a conspiracy theory when it comes to Chipotle. You know they had to pull jalapeno peppers last week because of a salmonella outbreak, and they're cooperating with the health department to make sure this investigation goes smoothly. It has already been linked to the jalapeno peppers. However, I don't think that there was enough jalapenos on any Chipotle bowl to make over 100 people sick in Minnesota. If you ask me, it was the rice. I know you had three peppers on that bowl of rice and two pieces of chicken. It got to be the rice. Actually, respectfully and responsibly, the health department has already said what they said, and the FDA also released concerns about the outbreak. So
1: now from your Marcus Theater.
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1: It's a Sunday fun day. T-Roy right here inside your radio. Let me set this thing up, man. I got Kendrick Lamar, Poetic Justice, after this new one from I.

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1: It's a Sunday fun day on your radio. T-Roy right here inside your ear. And don't forget, hey, man, we're going to be tapping into the voicemail to find out what people are sick and tired of. If you want to leave a message, please do. 888-833-7691. That's 888-TEEROY1 on your phone. Why are you doing that? Let me go ahead and stack this playlist, man. I got music on the way from Chris Brown. Also, we're going to be sliding into that Playboi Carti in the weekend, Rather Lie. And some new music for you from J. Cole with that Legacy. But if you got something you want to hear, tag me on Instagram. Hit me up right now in the DM. I'm chilling. IAMTEEROY 2.0. Come on, man. It's Sunday fun day. Let's go.
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1: It is a Sunday fun day, and don't forget my playlist is definitely getting chunky. Somebody just requested Notorious B.I.G. One More Chance. Somebody asked me to play that Leon Thomas, so that's coming up in 7 minutes. And if you got an instant request for my playlist, hit me up right now. IAMTEEROY 2.0. Just

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1: STL's ultimate source for hip-hop and R&B. It's 100.3 The Beat. It is a Sunday fun day. T-Roy right here inside your radio. We're tapping into the voicemail in less than 7 minutes after that Chris Brown. But can I drop some new music on you from Beyonce? It's called Morning Dew. Dog.

0: 100.3 The Beat, the STL's ultimate source for hip-hop and R&B. It is a Sunday fun day, T-Roy, right here inside your radio. Don't forget, my playlist is stacked up. I got Mustard with that Ballin' featuring Roddy Ricch. Also, Lickback with that Jacquees and Juvenile new joint. But let's take a listen to the voicemail and find out what people are sick and tired of.
1: 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God damn. Nah, seriously. I've been homeless.

0: 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I am tired.
1: 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Tap in on the voicemail, 888-833-7691. That's 888-833-7691.
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It's 100.3 The Beat. It is a Sunday fun day, and here's my question. What is something you wish that schools taught your kids? Yeah, what is something you wish schools taught your kids?

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0: 98.3 The Beat, the STL's ultimate source for hip-hop and R&B. It is a Sunday fun day. T-Roy right here inside your radio. Don't forget, man, we're going to be listening to the voicemail coming up in the next hour to find out exactly what people are sick and tired of. Plus, my We Listen and We Don't Judge question of the day is this. What is something you wish they taught your kids in school? Yeah, what is something you wish they taught your kids in school? With back to school about to kick off, hey man, there's some things I wish they taught in school, like investing money. I wish they taught investing money in school. I wish they taught you how to create credit in school. Yeah, man. So leave that message on the voicemail, 888-833-7691. All right, man, I got some instant requests that came up for my playlist, and I'm glad somebody made this request. The new Future joint, California Girls. I love that joint. So I'm putting that in the playlist. Also, Leon Thomas Mutt has been requested again. And if you got something you want to add to the playlist, hit me up on IG. That's where I be. IAMTEEROY 2.0.
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Let's have some more fun with some slow motion from Juvenile and Soulja Slim. But first, the voicemail has been activated. We're going to take another listen in 7 minutes to find out what you're sick and tired of. Here's Giveon with his newest joint. It's called Jezebel.

0: 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It's your boy Bryson Tillon.
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0: 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I got music going away from Janae Aiko and also Kanye and Lauryn Hill. But first, the voicemail.
1: This is Nikki from California, and I'm sick of people thinking that they can play with you and talk to you any kind of way that they want to, but the moment you clap back,

0: 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Thank you.
1: 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Please bag all the milk. It's not hard.
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It is a Sunday fun day, and don't forget, we listen and we don't judge. Question of the day is, what is something you wish they taught kids in school? Yeah, what is something you wish they taught kids in school? Leave a message on my voicemail, 888-833-7691. Chris Brown is throwing up the deuces after this Kehlani.

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1: It is a Sunday fun day. T-Roy right here inside your radio. Got more music on the way from Lil Uzi Vert. He's been added to the playlist. The new one from Tyla, Is It Love, has been added to the playlist. So if you got an instant request, tag me on IG. I got you. I-A-M-T-E-E-R-O-Y 2.0. Now the voicemail.
2: I think I speak for everybody. I'm sick of the slow drivers in the left lane. This is coming from the car behind you.
3: Hello, my name is Coco, and you want to know what the hell I'm sick and tired of? I'm sick and tired of every grown individual act like they can't even take accountability of their actions, of the words that they use, the choices that they make. I'm tired. I'm tired of all that. I'm tired of being to blame for the way that you acted. I'm tired of it all. I'm tired of it.
4: I'm tired of my deadbeat baby mom. Like, at the end of the day, just sit there and just let me be. Let me sit there and take care of my kids and do what I have to do. Don't sit there and be bitter. You know that I got a spot for them. Let me sit there and go move. You know that you ain't sitting there getting them on the regular. Sitting here, you know, leaving us. Like, you know that you're supposed to be getting them on your time. Instead of you sitting there getting them on your time, knowing that you're not getting them, you're sitting there trying to make it hard on me.
0: Hey, what are you sick and tired of? Leave a message on the voicemail, 888-833-7691. That's 888-833-7691.
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1: 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T-Boy right here inside your radio. And first and foremost, man, do not forget that as we get ready for the back-to-school season and people going back to school, pay attention to the teachers, man. 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

0: 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And speaking about teaching, what is something you wish they taught your kids at school? Somebody just left a message. Let's listen to this.
1: Okay, this might be controversial, but cursive writing. I don't know why they've stopped teaching children how to write in cursive. And it's something that they need because they need to sign their names to stuff. And I'm tired of seeing my kids signing their names printing. Like, it's ridiculous.
0: Leave your message on the voicemail. I want to hear from you, man. What is something you wish they taught your kids at school? 888-833-7691. That's 888-TEEROY1 on your phone. Now from your...
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1: It is a Sunday fun day. T-Boy right here inside your radio. I got Keisha Cole about to let it go. Then the voicemail. We're going to find out what people are sick and tired of. But first, this is my new favorite joint from Future. It's called California.

0: 100.3 The Beat, the STL's ultimate source for hip-hop and R&B. It is a Sunday fun day, man. T-Boy right here inside your radio. Don't forget, man, we are listening to my voicemail today, man, because if you sick and tired of something, 888-833-7691 is how you can leave a message. I got Drake on the way with Way Too Sexy. That's been added to the playlist, and a few other requests just came in, too. But first, let's listen.
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0: And it all comes down to this. The Big Three playoffs are coming to Dallas, Texas. The four best teams in the Big Three battle it out for a spot in the championship. 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
9: I'm meteorologist Tracy Henson with your weather impact forecast from 5 on your side. And yes, brace yourselves, everyone. The next 4 days are going to be hot. It is August, after all. We'll be in a weather impact alert for extreme heat with temperatures that'll feel like 105 to 110 degrees. Now, the heat does break on Wednesday, but it comes with scattered showers and storms. Those scattered showers and storms will usher in temperatures in the mid-80s, and they are going to last through Saturday.
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The Kid Ferrari Simmons, happy Sunday. Rain Dance Tave Tim's on the way. And how long does it take to make real friends? How long does that take? Do you guys know? Let's discuss in 5 minutes. Brand new Beyonce.

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1: 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The Kid Ferrari Simmons got some Rain Dance Thames. 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
1: The Ken Ferrari Simmons of the world's most attractive city. I have that list coming up next. Got some hot boy Bobby Shmurda on the way and some Mutt Leon Thomas on the way. All right, here's Residuals, Chris Brown. Follow me at Ferrari Simmons. Let's go.

0: 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Hey, it's Ferrari Simmons. The Breakfast Club has your donkey of the day. Tomorrow morning, just after 8 on 100.3 The Beat. STL's Hip Hop and R&B.
1: I try to make a next month tune up, man. She made a shoe up.

0: 100.3 to beat STL's hip hop and R&B. The kid Ferrari Simmons. Now, New York has been officially named the most attractive city in the world based off social media conversations and traveler reviews. Paris came in second, followed by cities like London and Rome. Burn the Blue Mariah Scientist back commercial free in 5 minutes. Ferrari Simmons, let's go.
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0: 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Got some Is It Love, Tyler on the way, WGFT, Gunna Burner Boy on the way. 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
1: 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Just be real. Dang.
0: 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It's Ferrari Simmons. 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

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The Kid, Ferrari Simmons, happy son, yay. 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

0: 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The Kid from Priory Simmons got some Burning Blue. 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
1: Liars.
0: Don't like
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0: Yeah,
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0: Okay.
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0: 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Lying does mean you're scared.
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0: 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Burning Blue, Mariah the Scientist, in 5 minutes. It's Ferrari Simmons. Let's go.
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1: The kid Ferrari Simmons got some folded by Kehlani on the way. Also, stop what you're doing and get on that free iHeartRadio app. Use the Talkback Mic feature. Give me a shout out. Give me a request. Do whatever you need. We on there. Send me a message, okay? We rolling commercial free right now. Getting to that J. Cole. It's called Legacies. Ferrari Simmons. Let's go.

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1: The Kid Ferrari Simmons, what's happening then? I can't wait. Yay, Lauryn Hill on the way. 5 minutes back, commercial free. I'm laughing because TikTok shut down the test dating feature. They were doing a connected singles dating feature through live stream. And the company says the conversation started going away from actually dating into other territory. So they're hitting a pause for now. So no dating feature, no more dating feature on TikTok. I can't wait. Yay, Lauryn Hill on the way. Back commercial for you in 5 minutes. Ferrari Simmons.
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101.3 The Beat. The Kid Ferrari Simmons got some juicy Notorious B.I.G., Burning Blue, Mariah the Scientist all coming up within the next 5 minutes. And I have the wildest baby names of 2025 coming up next. Is your name on the list? I have the most common names, and then we have the wildest names. And then you'll never guess what name's on there.

0: Hip hop and R&B, 100.3 The Beat. The Kid Ferrari Simmons, what's happening then? Same trip. Isaiah Rashad got some, also have some It Depends, Chris Brown, Bryson Tiller. Now, I have the wildest baby names of 2025. But first, let me start with the most popular names of 2025. Olivia, Liam. My daughter's middle name is Olivia, actually. All right, now, the craziest name, top five. Number five, Chaos. Number four, Ferrari. What? That's me. Number three, Matrix. Number two, Luxury. And number one, the most craziest, the most wildest baby names of 2025, Tsunami. Imagine being called Tsunami. That's crazy. It depends. Chris Brown, Bryson Tiller, back commercial free in 5 minutes. Ferrari Simmons, let's go.
1: Now from your
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0: building. That's James Andre Jefferson Jr.
1: What it do, bro?
0: Another weekend is upon us, baby.
1: Come on.
0: Yes, sir. A lot going on today's show. We got Too Short hanging out with us. We also got Paul Wall.
1: Ooh, come on.
0: Yes.
1: Let's get it.
0: All right.

0: What are you hating on?
1: You know what I hate? I hate the sauce packet, sauce jar that everybody have in their kitchen, specifically black folks. That motherfucker is so nasty, sticky, all type of shit be in there. But what need to be in there for real?
0: Hey, look, that's not only a black person thing. The white folks got the sauce packet drawer, too.
2: The Narnia drawer.
0: And it'd be nasty as hell. Anyway, what about you? What are you hating on?
3: Zendaya.
0: Oh, Zendaya. What's up with Zendaya? What does Zendaya do?
3: Nothing. She's so beautiful and talented and gorgeous, and she dresses amazing. But every time I turn the TV on or any social media app, I see her everywhere. Everywhere I turn around.
2: Sound like you hating, if I'm being honest.
0: Well, this is what they do here. Okay, so yes, I would like to say we are overdosing on Zendaya in 2026.
2: No, we're not. Zendaya doing what she's supposed to be doing.
0: Gloria season three.
2: Fire.
0: Odyssey, Spider-Man, we get it.
2: If she was putting out trash, I would agree, but everything she put out is fire.
0: She is beautiful, by the way. Shout out to
3: Zendaya. No, she is. She's gorgeous.
2: That's a married woman. You don't talk about her like that.
0: That is right. Hey, listen, shout out to Tom Holland, but I think I could put hands on Tom Holland.
2: No, you can't do that. That's Spider-Man now. He'll whoop your butt.
0: I think I could beat up Spider-Man.
2: No, but you can't.
0: Anyway, shout out to Zendaya. You know we're playing. We love you, all right? Even though it's a little much right now.
2: No, you tripping.
0: For the weekend hated, calling hate right now, 877-817-2888. More of the Bootleg Kev Show, including Too Short, on the show up next.
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8: 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The two best teams go head-to-head as Coach Nancy Lieberman and Greg Monroe's Dallas Power take on the one-seed Chicago Triplets, led by Coach Dr. J and Captain Montrezl Harrell. 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
1: What a do, boo?
0: Shout out to the legend, Too Short Baby.
1: Come on.
0: Yes, sir. He's hanging out with us up next. We are chopping it up with Too Short. All right, first things first, we're going to do some brand new music on your radio. Tyla, that Is It Love? It's on the Bootleg Kev Show.

0: Bootleg Kev Show, special guest in here. He's back. The legend, Too Short, is in the building.
1: What up, man?
0: What up, man? Does it feel good to get this Little John album out?
1: Oh, yeah. You know, it has long been on the plate as far as ready to go, mixed and mastered.
0: What's the difference for you? Because, like, obviously you and Little John have classics together. For a lot of people, don't we talked about it before? I mean, he produced Blow the Whistle. Biggest Bay Area song ever.
1: And Shake That Monkey.
0: All that. But I'm curious, like, is the process working with him, is it a lot more meticulous than maybe working with some of the other producers you might usually work with? Is it different? Is it natural? Is it, like, what's kind of the process of the Little John studio session compared to maybe somebody else?
1: Well, I've aligned myself with a few guys who really produce. When they give you just a beat to see if you want to pick a beat, it sounds like a real record.
0: Right.
1: It's mixed good. Everything's at the right level. The hook is amazing. All you got to do is step in and make it a song, and then they give it to you and it's ready to go. All that work is already done.
0: When you have a guy like Drake who has, I just want to know your take. Drake's kind of been very active in paying homage to the Bay for the past 11, 12 years. Obviously started with the motto. He sampled Blow the Whistle on for free. And then there's this new Too Hard for the Radio where he pretty much does the Mac Dre thing. What is your relationship with Drake in general, and how do you kind of feel about his relationship with the Bay?
1: Well, I'm a fan.
0: Yeah.
1: Been a fan since, somewhere in the 2000s. You fast forward to the, whatever you want to call it, the West Coast fiasco we went through.
0: With Kendrick, yeah.
1: Time will tell. I don't know how that story is supposed to go. Me, personally, I was never East Coast versus West Coast.
0: Right.
1: Nor was I Drake versus Kendrick. I did not see that as a fight in the schoolyard. I definitely saw that as a country club fight. In order for Drake and Kendrick to really have a fight, you'd have to go to, like, the swankiest gated community.
0: Right.
1: Like, on the actual 18th hole or some shit.
0: Yeah.
1: You know what I mean? Can't get there unless you're a member. They're too rich, man. They're too rich.
0: Short, my guy, man. Volume 2, go support, go stream. Fully produced by Little John. Executive produced by Little John.
1: Yeah.
0: Volume 3, I'm assuming, before the end of the year?
1: It better be.
0: Shout out to Too Short, man. If you missed the interview, don't trip. We got the unedited hour-long conversation with Too Short on the YouTube channel. Hit subscribe, Bootleg Kev. We want to thank the legend. Second time Too Short's hung out with us in the last year.
2: It's always a pleasure.
0: Yes, sir. Let's get into this new music right now, though. Low Shimmy. It's called Seduce You. It's on the Bootleg.

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0: First of all, 2 weeks ago, we took an L with Taco Bell's lettuce.
1: Sure did.
0: This was the week of Chipotle's jalapenos causing problems.
1: See, I wasn't affected by the Taco Bell, but Chipotle, they might get me on this.
0: Love me some Chipotle. Certain locations had to pull jalapenos from their restaurant as they might be the source of a salmonella outbreak in America.
1: Hey, I'll bring my own jalapenos. I'm still going.
0: I love Chipotle. Look, let's get into some new music right now, though. Future, he's back. This one's called California Girls, and it's on the Bootleg Kev Show.